0: to want me.
1: Isn't that the opening line of most of the dating sites these days? It's KTOD70s taking a live cut that turned Cheap Trick into a household name. It's called I Want You to Want Me.

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0: Ben and his army of rats are on the way.
6: You know, after seeing the movie and reliving it through this trailer, it's hard to imagine how they could take that kind of movie with a mean, destructive rat and make a tender love song, but Michael Jackson could do anything, right? The song is called Ben.

70s, and we're playing songs, big hits from 1975. Not many bigger than this one. Had to get John Lennon to help him out with the crazy fames that go from the high pitch to the low pitch in the middle of the song. You'll hear it later. It's Dave.

0: 1975 was a great year for music. And, of course, we had gas lines and energy crisis and things going on. But the radio always took us away from all those issues. We could always have a great time with songs like Fame. Coming up, more 75 greats, including a song from War, asking, can't we just all get along?
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0: Tomlin, your representative from the telephone company. 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
2: Aren't you glad we don't have those phone booths to worry about anymore? 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K-Tie 70's going back and playing some Toto. And Hold the Line, the song that got them on their huge start.

0: 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You can give us your comments, give us feedback, even e-requests. 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
1: Hey!

0: You talking to me? 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You talking to me? Then who the hell else are you talking? Talking to me? Well, I'm the only one here. Oh, yeah?
1: That's a taxi driver I never intend to hire. It's K-Tide 70, 75 the year. I'm not in love, screaming.

0: NCC, a record that is so unique. I don't think a record's ever sounded like that since. It's K-Tide 70s. Coming up, we have got a call into the doctor, courtesy of Carol Douglas. And the maestro, Barry White, stops by as we go back to 1975 and bring back those memories of that great year on K-Tide.
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It's a beautiful day in this neighborhood, a beautiful day for a neighbor. Would you be mine? Could you be mine? It's a neighborly day in this beauty wood, a neighborly day for a beauty. Would you be mine?

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It's K-Tide 70s bringing back the great music and memories of the 1970s. 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
0: 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Just you and I got the job done.
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0: Yeah, I mentioned me before, actually.
1: And me.
0: All right, Barry. 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
0: 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Remember cruising Lake Erie on the good time? 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

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This is WCLE.

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I said, what's the matter? He said, a train just ran over me. I said,

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He said, because I cannot believe that it's happening. I said, really?

I said, what's the matter? He said, I heard.

said, hey, how you doing? After that train ran over you. He said, what train? I said, the train that ran over you a half hour before the elephant stampeded over you. He said, what elephant? I said, same

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We'll have lots of memories from those 10 great years with moments from TV and the movies. 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
0: 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The Brunch with Joe Johnson.
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2: 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Here are the Fabulous Platters and the Magic Cut.
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Yeah. 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
0: Each day we have some weird news, some celebrity news, a lot of fun things we talk about, and quite often some fun guests as well. Also, we'll have some giveaways and, of course, great music from the 50s, 60s, and 70s every morning right here on NorthCoastGreatestHits.com.

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0: Lamar. You did it, Lebedev. Scream, you know.
1: Yes, I know.
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1: No, Emily. 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
1: And Virginia, Virginia.
0: Bob Chase?
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0: It's Friday. My beautiful bride is here at my side. Hello, Heidi. How are you?
1: I'm fantastic. It's Friday.
0: It is Friday, and you apparently are going to do some painting today.
1: I am going to do again.
0: She's got paint all over her shirt. I got paint on my hand last week. I was like, oh, I got all this paint.
1: I know you did. You were just covered in it.
0: Yeah, because I basically painted about the size of my hand that much, just around a place where I was
1: painted
0: it,
1: and you went to put up a light, and hand brushed the paint.
0: But I had to paint. I had to touch up around the thing. Okay. So it's I got all that
1: you
0: paint.
1: Poor baby.
0: I know. I'm gonna write a book about all my trauma. Speaking of books, I'm gonna talk
2: from Proud Mary,
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0: Now with today's reason to party, here's my beautiful bride, Heidi Small. What do you have for me there, Heidi?
1: What's the weekend?
0: Yeah.
1: And
0: no, it's Friday, but we've got the
1: weekend. It's the weekend.
0: Up,
1: yeah. I mean, you're heading into the weekend. It's weekend mode now.
0: I'm just saying. We're getting
1: and this
0: close.
1: Is a great day to celebrate what we're celebrating today. Beer and pizza day.
0: Well, there you go.
1: I love pizza.
0: Pizza's
1: and
0: good.
1: I will enjoy a beer once in a while when I'm having pizza.
0: Those things go well together?
1: They do go very well together. So it's a good night for beer and pizza. We should do that tonight.
0: Well, there you go. Beer and pizza night. All right. That I don't have a drink link because there's nothing
1: there
0: to link
1: to. There is no link, yeah.
0: But, you know.
1: Beer of choice.
0: You know where to find your stuff.
1: That's right.
0: Yeah. 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

0: Now, surveys and studies and such, according to a YouGov research article here, older adults are more likely to donate money and goods, while Gen Z is more likely to volunteer and do fundraising efforts. So half of Americans say they expect to give money to a charity in the next year. 49% of adults say they're likely to donate money to a charity in the next 12 months, including 28% who said they're very likely. 39% donated goods to charity in the past year, making it the most common form of support measured. 35% donated money. Baby boomers, most likely generation to have donated money, 45% compared to 35% of our generation, Gen X, and 27% of millennials and Gen Z. Gen Z is most likely to volunteer. 20% did so in the last year, compared with 12% of boomers. Among people who donated money, half made one-off donations, 30% combined one-off and regular giving. Baby boomers donate more than anybody else. As a matter of fact, all of the others combined still don't donate as much charity as baby boomers do. And about a third of Americans say they did none of the charitable activities that people asked them to do in the last year. Would you like to? No. Okay.
1: Leave me alone.
0: Sorry, Heidi. Survey.
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0: big screen, little screen. Dancing with the Stars is hosting the first Super Bowl-themed episode. ABC unveiled. They're going to have a thing called Super Bowl Night on the October 13th episode. So that's coming right up. It's the season's sixth episode overall. And they also have a dedication night on October 20th and horror movie night on October 27th. So if you're into those kind of things. And in the new trailer for Netflix, the one about Matthew Perry, late Friends star, reflects on his success and the toll it took. So there's like a whole thing here. It's coming out October 27th. And I've got a link to those details. And Charlie Sheen and Martin Sheen are starring together in a new comedy.
1: Have you seen this? This showed up on my news feed. I think that's awesome. I do like both of them.
0: It's a new AMC series, and that does look pretty cool. So I do have a link to all of that information in the show notes for today at johnandheidishow.com. It's 2026. 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
1: Ladies and gentlemen, serving the universe from the rock and roll capital of the world, Cleveland, Ohio, with the most fun music of the 50s, 60s, and 70s. 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

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And coming up this weekend, we are going to answer the following questions. What song was inspired by the Supreme Court? 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

0: Heidi, did you know some volcanic eruptions create brand new islands? Yeah, if enough lava builds up above sea level, a new island can emerge from the ocean. So they're
1: how
0: volcanic.
1: Cool is that?
0: Yeah, that's pretty cool. I think it'd be kind of cool to go hang out like on an island, but not one of those. I would need one a little bigger than that. If you're standing on something like the size of the flatbed
1: right.
0: of a truck,
1: look,
0: it's an
1: that's
0: island.
1: That's a little
0: like,
1: scary.
0: No.
1: Yeah.
0: Until a wave comes along. Yeah, I need a bigger island than that. We don't know everything, but now we know this.
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0: Time now for the joke of the day with my beautiful bride, Heidi Small. What do you have for me there, Heidi?
1: I've got two.
0: Okay.
1: The first one is, my favorite word is drool. It just rolls off the tongue. So dumb, I'm sorry.
0: It's kind of dumb.
1: And my daughter thinks I don't give her enough privacy. At least that's what she wrote in her diary.
0: Oh, that's good. Very nice. I had a listener call and give me some jokes over the phone yesterday. And he said, you got to tell them. Heidi. But Heidi cannot tell any of those on the radio.
1: They were good ones,
0: though. It was very funny, but very inappropriate. Yeah,
1: they were good ones.
0: And I said, oh, yeah, she's going to love these. But no, she cannot tell any of them on the radio. That is your joke of the day on the John and Heidi Show. 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

0: Time now for the scoop of the day. That so-called guilty look your dog gives you after chewing on your shoes or destroying your couch might not be guilt at all. Research suggests dogs are more likely to be reacting to your reaction than feeling remorse. In an experiment involving 14 dogs, the animals showed more classic guilt behaviors when they were scolded, such as looking away or lowering their posture or licking their lips and several things, even if they hadn't eaten the forbidden treat. So like if they were, the treat was there and they weren't supposed to eat it, if they got scolded, even if they didn't do anything wrong, they still had that same look. 2015 study involved 96 dog owners, and it was the dog owner and the dog. So,
1: well, of course they're going to look sad if they're scolded. That's just common sense.
0: I feel as though I just horribly read the entire thing.
1: I understand.
0: Let's see if I can do this one any better. Wired headphones are making a comeback.
1: What?
0: Apparently,
1: really?
0: Yeah. Apparently, some people are kind of sick and tired of having to charge everything, and then they lose things.
1: Or it's losing them because that's just it. They're easier to lose.
0: Well, Bose is getting in on the Gen Z retro tech revival. Their first wired headphones in 11 years. The noise-canceling wired earbuds cost $99. 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But you plug it in to the same place
1: that's
0: you charge
1: fantastic.
0: Your phone.
1: That's fantastic.
0: Because there's not headphone jacks anymore.
1: Yeah.
0: So they had to find a way. So I have a link to that if you're interested. In the show notes for today at johnandheidishow.com.
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3: 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It's a promise made to you for more than two centuries. 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

0: Thank you for listening to the John and Heidi Show on a Friday. I am so excited to visit with my guest today, Twiggy. And here's the thing, Twiggy, a lot of people need like a first name and a last name. You get by with just one name and everybody knows who you are, an iconic supermodel. And you have been doing this for a long, long time. And now there's a documentary about you. What is it like to have the whole world know who you are?
1: Yeah, I don't think about it very often. But what's weird is, you know, I travel quite a lot. And like most women, I love shopping and I love going to markets, you know, open air markets around the world.
0: Yeah.
1: And often when I go to them, there's usually my old face, what I call the 60s face, on t-shirts, you know, wherever I go, this kind of image of me. I always call her like my little friend who sits on my shoulder because she never really goes away.
0: Well, I think it's really cool. And an iconic image of you from the 1960s was put into a capsule that was shot into outer space. So that is pretty unique. And now there's a documentary called Twiggy. How involved were you in putting this together? Did you get a say in what they actually put in this thing?
1: Well, once I committed to doing it with Sadie Frost, who directed it, I felt it was important to let, you know, she's the director, she was the one who talked me into doing it, because I had been asked a few times to do it with different people. You know, it's quite a big commitment to make, to agree to have your life put on the big screen. But I got on with her so well, because she'd done a film about Mary Quant before, the one about me.
0: Okay.
1: And I saw it, I liked it. I do a podcast in England called Tea with Twiggy, and she came on to promote it, and it was out of the podcast. I asked her what she was going to do next, and she said, I'd love to do another one with somebody to do with the 60s, because I love researching it. And then she said, oh, I should do you. And so it kind of came out of left field, really. So we went out to lunch, and we talked about it, and I really liked her. I liked the fact that she was a woman, and that she'd been a model, an actress, the design, all the things that I've been involved in. And been in the public eye. So, you have to have some form of trust to let somebody do this, I think.
0: No,
1: and I felt I could trust her, and so I gave her the green light. And I worked with her, but she went off and did all the hard work. I mean, I did the interviews. But she picked all the people she wanted to interview. I had nothing to do with that.
0: I
1: think she's done an interesting job.
0: I'm excited to see it. And part of this is going to tell the tale of how you were discovered. And this is a great story. I'm going to let you share that with us.
1: I was a schoolgirl. I was living in a suburb in London. I was happy. I had, my mum and dad, my two elder sisters. I was going to school. And then, like most teenage girls, I played around with makeup and clothes, and I was obsessed with fashion. And I wasn't allowed to wear makeup at school, but at the weekends I'd play around with makeup, and that's how I came up with that eye makeup, because I had a rag doll who had spiky eyelashes under her eyes, and so I tried to copy it, and that's kind of how that look came. But I was only allowed to wear it at weekends because of school. And then a friend of a friend of one of my sisters worked on a magazine, and she said, I'd like to take some test shots of you. And so she said, but your hair's a mess. So she sent me off to a very posh hairdressing salon to have my hair done. And the owner, Leonard, came over and said, I want to cut your hair in my new haircut. And I didn't want my haircut, but I was too shy to say no. So he cut my hair. He sent me off to his photographer to have the haircut cut photographed. And then he hung the photograph in the salon, and one of his clients was a very eminent journalist for a national newspaper, and she saw the photograph and said, who's the girl? I've never seen her before. And Leonard said, oh, she's a schoolgirl, and her nickname's Twiggy. And she said, I want to meet her. So I went up to her office in Fleet Street, and she interviewed me, and a week later, it was a whole page in a national newspaper saying, oh, Twiggy, the face of 66. That day in 1966, my life changed forever.
0: I love that. Twiggy, thank you so much for taking the time to chat.
1: Thank you. Thank you. Well, enjoy.
0: Absolutely. Again, the new documentary called Twiggy is out right now. I've got the details in the show notes for today at johnandheidishow.com. 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

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Time now for the scoop of the day. That so-called guilty look your dog gives you after chewing on your shoes or destroying your couch might not be guilt at all. Research suggests dogs are more likely

0: entire thing.
1: I understand.
0: Let's see if I can do this one any better. Wired headphones are making a comeback.
1: What?
0: Apparently,
1: really?
0: Yeah. Apparently, some people are kind of sick and tired of having to charge everything, and then they lose things.
1: Or of losing them, because that's just it. They're easier to lose.
0: Well, Bose is getting in on the Gen Z retro tech revival. 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But you plug it in to the same place you charge your phone.
1: That's fantastic.
0: Because there's not headphone jacks anymore.
1: Yeah.
0: So they had to find a way. So I have a link to that if you're interested. In the show notes for today at johnandheidishow.com. 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

0: 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Thank you for listening to the John and Heidi Show on a Friday. I am so excited to visit with my guest today, Twiggy. And here's the thing, Twiggy, a lot of people need like a first name and a last name. You get by with just one name and everybody knows who you are, an iconic supermodel, and you have been doing this for a long, long time, and now there's a documentary about you. What is it like to have the whole world know who you are?
1: Yeah, I don't think about it very often, but what's weird is, you know, I travel quite a lot, and like most women, I love shopping, and I love going to markets, you know, open-air markets around the world.
0: Yeah.
1: And often, when I go to them, there's usually my old face, what I call the 60s face, on T-shirts, you know, wherever I go, this kind of image of me. I always call her like my little friend who sits on my shoulder, because she never really goes away.
0: Well, I think it's really cool. And an iconic image of you from the 1960s was put into a capsule that was shot into outer space. So that is pretty unique. And now there's a documentary called Twiggy. How involved were you in putting this together? Did you get a say in what they actually put in this thing?
1: Well, once I committed to doing it with Sadie Frost, who directed it, I felt it was important to let, you know, she's the director, she was the one who talked me into doing it, because I had been asked a few times to do it with different people. You know, it's quite a big commitment to make, to agree to have your life put on the big screen. But I got on with her so well, because she'd done a film about Mary Quant before, the one about me.
0: Okay.
1: And I saw it, I liked it. I do a podcast in England called Tea with Twiggy, and she came on to promote it, and it was out of the podcast. I asked her what she was going to do next, and she said, I'd love to do another one with somebody to do with the 60s, because I loved researching it. And then she said, oh, I should do you. And so it kind of came out of left field, really. So we went out to lunch, and we talked about it. And I really liked her. I liked the fact that she was a woman, and that she'd been a model, an actress, the design, all the things that I've been involved in. And been in the public eye. So, you have to have some form of trust to let somebody do this, I think. And I felt I could trust her, and so I gave her the green light. And I worked with her, but she went off and did all the hard work. I mean, I did the interviews. But she picked all the people she wanted to interview. I had nothing to do with that. I think she's done an interesting job.
0: I'm excited to see it, and part of this is going to tell the tale of how you were discovered, and this is a great story. I'm going to let you share that with us.
1: I was a schoolgirl. I was living in a suburb in London. I was happy. I had, my mum and dad, my two elder sisters. I was going to school, and then, like most teenage girls, I played around with makeup and clothes, and I was obsessed with fashion, and I wasn't allowed to wear makeup at school, but at the weekends I'd play around with makeup, and that's how I came up with that eye makeup, because I had a rag doll who had spiky eyelashes under her eyes, and so I tried to copy it, and that's kind of how that look came. But I was only allowed to wear it at weekends because of school. And then a friend of a friend of one of my sisters worked on a magazine, and she said, I'd like to take some test shots of you. And so she said, but your hair's a mess. So she sent me off to a very posh hairdressing salon to have my hair done. And the owner, Leonard, came over and said, I want to cut your hair in my new haircut. And I didn't want my haircut, but I was too shy to say no. So he cut my hair. He sent me off to his photographer to have the haircut cut photographed. And then he hung the photograph in the salon, and one of his clients was a very eminent journalist for a national newspaper, and she saw the photograph and said, who's the girl? I've never seen her before. And Leonard said, oh, she's a schoolgirl, and her nickname's Twiggy. And she said, I want to meet her. So I went up to her office in Fleet Street, and she interviewed me, and a week later, it was a whole page in a national newspaper saying, oh, Twiggy, the face of 66.
0: I love
1: it. That day in 1966, my life changed forever.
0: I love that. Twiggy, thank you so much for taking the time to chat.
1: Thank you. Well, enjoy.
0: Absolutely. Again, the new documentary called Twiggy is out right now. I've got the details in the show notes for today at johnandheidishow.com.
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3: The Office of the Police Commissioner of Midland City.
4: This is the commissioner. What? Where? Hold on. Miss Hilfinger?
5: Yes, I am.
4: Quickly, we must summon the Winged Warrior.
5: Okay, what's happening?
4: Well, the Albanian elections are coming up. The Cubs may be moving
5: to
4: Peoria.
5: It.
4: Butter is at an all-time
5: high.
4: Sandals are out, sneakers are in, my war wound's starting to hurt
5: Commissioner.
4: Again.
5: Commissioner!
4: Yes, I am.
5: Why do you need the Winged Warrior?
4: Oh, boy, I don't know.
5: Force yourself.
4: Well, for one thing, he works cheap. I suppose that's one reason.
5: What do you want me to say to him?
4: Say unto him,
5: yes.
4: Go and crush with one blow from your mighty furd. That's not right, is it?
5: No, it isn't.
4: How about Clyde?
5: No.
4: Foot?
5: Forget foot. How about fist?
4: All right, try fist first.
5: Fine.
4: Then, if fist doesn't fit, try
5: furred. Right.
4: Right. Though furred sounds funny.
5: Commissioner.
4: Phony, too.
5: Commissioner.
4: Phony, funny furred.
5: Okay, I'll be right in.
6: Phony, funny furred. Phone
4: funny. Ah, thank you, Miss Hilfinger. I needed that.
5: You're okay?
4: Yes.
5: Then do you want to tell me who the Winged Warrior should go and crush?
4: Now it's coming back to me.
5: Good.
4: Tell the Winged Warrior to go and crush with one blow from his mighty...
5: fist.
4: I still think furred sounds
5: awful. All right,
4: good.
5: Who do you want crushed?
4: Tell him to crush the Hummer.
5: The Hummer?
4: Yes, the Hummer. That's H-U-M-M.
5: Where can he be found?
4: Well, he usually works in the summer.
5: What do you want me to...
4: The Hummer in the summer.
5: Hold it.
4: The Summer in the Hummer. The Hummer in the summer. The Hummer is the summer in... Thank you.
5: I really needed that.
3: Well, a new villain lurks on the Winged Warrior's horizon. The Hummer. Will this caper be fought on land, sea, or in the air? If the Hummer has a boat, this could well be a humdinghy. 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

0: 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Time now for the movie quote of the day. I don't think you're going to get this one. From 1992. Hail to the King, baby.
1: I have no idea.
0: See, we're getting into like October, so they're all, a lot of these have been scary. It's called Army of Darkness.
1: I've not seen that.
0: Yeah,
1: one.
0: I don't know that you've seen it. I know I haven't seen it. Ash Williams is the one who says it. So.
1: Okay.
0: Army of Darkness. Hail to the King, baby. There you go. That's your movie quote of the day. I'm sure that's exactly how they said it, so probably. I have no idea. Movie quote of the day on the John and Heidi Show.
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0: Time now for the question of the day. This one is for you, Heidi. If you're average, you'll do this before 11 a.m. each day. What is it?
1: Have coffee.
0: No. Swear. So the average person swears at least once before 11 a.m.
1: Oh, yeah.
0: It's usually because they haven't had their coffee.
1: Yeah.
0: All right. That is your question of the day right here on the John and Heidi Show.

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0: Time now for something special with Heidi Small. What do you have for me there, Heidi?
1: Today we're going to talk about the most streamed music genres.
0: Okay.
1: So, surprisingly to me, hip-hop topped the list at 27.3%. That is the most streamed music genre.
0: I don't know why that surprises you, though.
1: It just does. I don't know. And then rock at 16.5%.
0: Yeah.
1: Then pop at 12.8%.
0: Huh.
1: Latin at 8.1%. Country at 7.9%. That's much lower than I thought it would be.
0: Yeah.
1: But then electronic is 3.7%. Global music is 2.5%. Gospel, 1.7%. Christian and gospel. Classical is at only 0.8%. And jazz at 0.7%. Which is interesting to me because jazz is probably the music that I stream the most.
0: I don't know if that, yeah, it's probably the category that it would fall into.
1: Yeah.
0: So here's my question. Where's polka on that list?
1: It is not. It did not make the list.
0: That seems kind of weird, doesn't it?
1: Yes.
0: All right. That is something special with Heidi Small. 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

0: Time now for the list. We already talked about these buzzwords yesterday because we did the scuba, and we did the crine, and we did the LARP. Well, we're going to do the last three on the list. These are all cringy, bewildering buzzwords that apparently the young kids are saying out there. So, bird. It's a derogatory term used to bash women who are overly detrimentally obsessed with men. A bird is often airheaded or bird-brained, exhibiting foolish behavior online or in person. Mm-hmm. So don't be a bird. I can't do Nathan. It means I can't deal with this, I can't handle it, or I'm done. I wonder if they originally said I can't do nothing, and then it turned into Nathan, because that doesn't make any sense.
1: That doesn't make sense at all.
0: And then my personal favorite on the list here, Quiet on the Creek.
1: What?
0: Popularized by a rapper, Saucy Santana. It is meant to keep certain secrets, situations, and sexual scenarios on the down low. Rather than broadcasting to everybody, they prefer handling their business on the hush-hush. So, Heidi, let's keep our relationship on the, keep it quiet on the creek.
1: Let's do that.
0: All right. Oh, did I just tell everybody we're in a relationship? Well, we have been for 27 years, so. And been married for 26. I don't know that that's really keeping it on the creek, or whatever that word was. I just can't, Nathan, do nothing.
1: I got it all wrong. I don't think you're getting the lingo.
0: I'm going to move on. That's the list on the John and Heidi Show.

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0: We always like to wrap things up around here with good news. And I think this is just a beautiful story. A hospital valet becomes a source of hope for cancer patients. Sometimes the biggest difference is not necessarily the doctor or the nurse. It could be from a person literally just waiting outside with a smile. And that is what cancer patients in Buffalo, New York have found in John Avery. He's a hospital valet who has made it his mission to give every patient a little bit of encouragement before they walk through those doors. John greets patients with an upbeat attitude, a big smile, and often his Buffalo Bills hat. But his interactions go far beyond simply parking their car. For people heading into the cancer center for an appointment or treatment or difficult conversation, a few words of encouragement can mean more than anybody might realize. Breast cancer survivor Kate Fink knows firsthand. During her treatment, John would regularly encourage her to keep going. He'd say, "You've got this." And he says, that made a huge difference. She wasn't the only person who noticed John's impact. Sweet Buffalo founder Kimberly LaRussa remembers a day when she arrived at the cancer center feeling discouraged. John noticed. He asked her for a favor. He said, "Hey," she goes, "Yeah, I can do. What do you need?" He said, "You have yourself a good day for me, okay?"
1: Aww.
0: I think that's cool. The story goes on, and it's a beautiful, wonderful, amazing story. So many people who talk about how this guy made a big difference, and I do have a link to the story.
1: Love that.
0: I think that's really, really cool. And all you have to do is just be nice.
1: Yep.
0: Just be encouraging, and you're changing people's lives. I've got a link to that in the show notes for today at johnandheidishow.com. Time to say goodbye, Heidi.
1: Goodbye, Heidi.
0: Goodbye, everybody. Have a great day. 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
1: Well, my daddy left home when I was 3, and he didn't leave much to Ma and me. Just this old guitar and an empty bottle of booze. Now, I don't blame him because he run and hid, but the meanest thing that he ever did was before he left, he went and named me Sue. Well, he must have thought that it was quite a joke, and it got a lot of laughs from lots of folks. It seems I had to fight my whole life through. Some gal would giggle and I'd get red, and some guy'd laugh and I'd bust his head. I'll tell you, life ain't easy for a boy named Sue. 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

0: that awful name. Well, it was Gatlinburg in mid-July, and I just hit town and my throat was dry. I thought I'd stop and have myself a brew at an old saloon on a street of mud. There at a table, dealing stud, sat a dirty mangy dog that named me Sue. Well, I knew that snake was my own sweet dad from a worn-out picture that my mother'd had. And I knew that scar on his cheek and his evil eye. He was big and bent and gray and old, and I looked at him and my blood ran cold. And I said, my name is Sue. How do you do? How are you gonna die? Yeah, that's what I told him. Well, I hit him hard right between the eyes, and he went down, but to my surprise, come up with a knife and cut off a piece of my ear. But I busted a chair right across his teeth, and we crashed through the wall and into the street, kicking and a gouging in the mud and the blood and the beer. I tell you, I've fought tougher men, but I really can't remember when. He kicked like a mule and he bit like a crocodile. I heard him laugh and then I heard him cuss, and he went for his gun to pull mine first. He stood there looking at me and I saw him smile, and he said, son, this world is rough, and if a man's gonna make it, he's gotta be tough, and I know I wouldn't be there to help you along. So I give you that name and I said goodbye. I knew you'd have to get tough or die, and it's that name that helped to make you strong. Yeah. He said, now you just fought one hell of a fight, and I know you hate me and you got the right to kill me now, and I wouldn't blame you if you do. But you ought to thank me before I die for the gravel in your guts and the spit in the eye, cause I'm the that named you Sue. What could I do? I got all choked up and I threw down my gun, called him a paw and he called me a son, and I come away with a different point of view. And I think about him now and then, every time I try and every time I win. And if I ever have a son, I think I'm gonna name him Bill or George, anything but Sue. I still ain't that.
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He lay face down on the desert sand, clutching a six gun in his hand. Shot from behind, I thought he was dead, for under his heart was an ounce of lead. But a spark still burned, so I used my knife, and late that night, I saved the life of Ringo. I nursed him till the danger passed. The days went by, he mended fast. And then from dawn till setting sun, he practiced with that deadly gun. And hour on hour, I watched in awe. No human being could match the draw of Ringo. Ringo, Ringo. One day, we rode the mountain crest, and I went east, and he went west. I took to law and wore a star, while he spread terror near and far. With lead and blood he gained such fame, all through the west they feared the name of Ringo. Ringo, Ringo. I knew someday I'd face the test, which one of us would be the best. And sure enough, the word came down that he was holed up in the town. I left the posse out in the street, and I went in alone to meet Ringo. Ringo, Ringo. They said my speed was next to none, but my lightning draw had just begun when I heard a blast that stung my wrist. The gun went flying from my fist, and I was looking down the bore of the deadly 44 of Ringo. They say that was the only time that anyone had seen him smile. He slowly lowered his gun, and then he said to me, "We're even, friend." And so at last I understood that there was still a spark of good in Ringo.

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1: Ringo.
0: The story spread throughout the land that I had beaten Ringo's hand. And it was just the years, they say, that made me put my guns away. 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

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We was driving up Grapevine Hill, passing cars like they was standing.

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And that cat, he pulled over and let us by. Now all of a sudden she started.

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Chuck Matthews on Greatest Hits USA. And coming up this weekend, we are going to answer the following questions. What song was inspired by the Supreme Court? Who made up words for a song? And who had the number one record this week in 1968? 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

Now, some of y'all never been down south too much. 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Looks something like a turnip green.

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All around us, the intersections of space and time are conjoined in the cosmos with the apex of the vortex of the O-zone and the E-zone and the Y-zone phases into one bitch of a weekend. We'll be seeing beasties, witches, vampires, goblins, gremlins, elves, leprechauns, ghosts, flying broomstick, and other assorted visions that won't be little kids out trick-or-treating, you know. 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They'll be running around inside our brains. We'll be just about ready. Oh, ready for our own. And we're gonna start right now with the celebrating of our holiday, the Festival of the Freaker, the grand chance to pull those hidden fantasies right out of your head, because it's Halloween and it's Friday. Friday! Friday! Day. It's a little better than it was last week. And you have some too, don't you? Yes, it's a little more available. There's more. Well, getting into some nicer colors. Oh, yes. And the fingers are getting a little exercise these days. Oh, it's a nice feeling getting that twist and touch back. I haven't heard anybody saying, well, all it takes is like two hits, man, and you fall right over on the floor. What I'm looking for is some of that. Oh, la, la. Now, you got any over there? I'd be more than happy to talk a little bit of, yes, a little bit of Spanish. You got a yesa.

0: Feel it, feel it, feel it, feel it. Party's gonna go wherever we go. This is a weekend with a lot of moving around. Gotta be sure to spend time outside. It's been such a glorious October. Get out there. Suck up all those golds and reds. Oh, yes, we're right in that autumn capital of the world. We can go crazy, go nuts, turn your rack into a costume ball this weekend. Do everything you ever wanted to do, and if you get the midnight munchies, well, just go ahead and eat your pumpkin pie. Oh, it's gonna be just the la la la la la la la la la la la. Oh, I'm off to have an adventure, cause we gotta get down, damn it.
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Number four, Martha Reeves from 64, who convinced the producers at Motown to record Dancing in the Streets like a block party. Playing America's favorites, I'm Chuck Matthews on Greatest Hits USA. Once again, welcome to our three-hour musical mind excursion. Coming up on today's show, we'll be counting around the American charts for the second week in October. I'll be taking your requests at 855

7 Boston, who, in its original contract with Epic Records, signed to produce 10 albums over the course of 6 years. Well, after the success of their first album, it took another 2 years to put out this album, which wound up selling 7 million copies. Of course, they never recorded the last 8 records after the Suits sued Tom Scholz for $60 million. He was taking too long.

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1: Hello, this is Steve Smith from Marion, Indiana.

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0: Boys from 64, who said it took 40 takes to get the vocals correct on When I Grew Up to Be a Man. 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

late, the Mighty Doobie Brothers from 73 with a tune about a wacky sheriff down in China Grove, which is a town right outside of San Antonio, Texas. Next up on Greatest Hits USA, we've got the Mighty Stones on the speaker cones, who took inspiration from British nursery rhymes that date back to the end of the 17th century. From 1967, it's Dandelion.

1971, the Carpenters superstar number two this week. It's now time for the birthday bunch. Here we go. Here are some birthdays for this week in October. On the 6th, it's Millie Small. She gave you My Boy Lollipop and Thomas McClary. Lead guitarist for the Commodores. On October 7th, we find music video director Kevin Godley. He was the drummer for 10cc. And guitarist Martin Murray of the Honeycombs. They had Have I the Right. On October 8th, it's Ray Royer. He was the original guitarist for Procol Harum. And Al Martino. He played Johnny Fontaine in The Godfather. And last, on October 9th, it's Jackson Browne, who was born in Germany to a U.S. soldier. From the spring of 72, this was his first hit on the radio. It's Doctor My Eyes on Greatest Hits USA.

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0: Yeah, baby, if you dig it, I can rig it. Number 17, Peter, Paul, and Mary from 67. It's now that time to pick up the phone and call us on our nationwide toll-free hotline. Here comes the number. 855-USA-HITS. Who's on the phone?
1: Hey, Chuck, this is Mike calling from Chicago, Illinois. I'd like to hear a song from 1964. It was done by the Sapphires, and it's called

0: Sound. And number three, the Allman Brothers from 73 with a tune that was sped up during the mastering process, which raised the pitch on the vocals. That's Ramblin' Man. Coming up next hour on Greatest Hits USA, he made up some words. Plus, they found a black hole. Stay tuned. 1972 is next.
1: It's coming around again. A magical music journey to the 1960s, where all the music and events from the 60s become present day. 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

0: Jays from 1972 with a song that they recorded in the city of brotherly love, Philadelphia. That's Backstabber.
1: 1972.
0: Playing America's favorites, I'm Chuck Matthews on Greatest Hits USA. Next up, Robert Lamb, 2Ms of Chicago, who wrote this song after spending a summer day in New York's Central Park. Now, one of the lines in this song is singing Italian songs, which is then followed by some very made-up Italian-sounding words.

played by Fess Parker, who took that tune to number one for 16 weeks in Japan after a popular morning TV program called Good Morning 720 used it as their theme song. That's Beautiful Sunday. Next up on Greatest Hits USA, Three Dog Night, who first heard this tune as a recording made by a reggae band out of England called The Greyhound. But the original, well, that goes all the way back to 1955, where it was written as a tip of the hat to the

Texas. That's Mac Davis with what became his biggest song as an artist. That's Baby Don't Get Hooked on Me. Of course, also from Lubbock, is none other than Buddy Holly. Coming up next on Greatest Hits USA, he starred in movies. Plus, they proposed a breakup.

0: who had his first number one album with Honky Chateau. That's Honky Cat. Next on Greatest Hits USA, we've got the main ingredient, whose lead singer, Cuba Gooding Sr., had a son that became a well-known actor. That, of course, Cuba Gooding Jr., who starred in movies like Jerry Maguire and Men of Honor. Here's Everybody Plays the Fool.
1: Okay, so you're heartbroken.

Team this week, Danny O'Keefe. Good Time Charlie's Got the Blues on Greatest Hits USA. It's October 1972. Here are the headlines. From over the Mediterranean Sea, Arab terrorists hijack a Lufthansa airliner as they demand the release of three Palestinian guerrillas that were involved in the Olympic massacre only 7 weeks ago in Munich. In Chicago, a major train crash occurs when a passenger train overshoots the 27th Street station and then tries to back up. Seconds later, another train comes into the station and smashes into the back of the first train. In all, 45 people were killed. From Washington, the Justice Department proposed to break up IBM into several companies in order to aid computer competition. Last year, IBM made over $1 billion in profits. From Caltech, scientists believe they found a black hole in space for the first time. It was always predicted by Einstein, but now they think they have one for real. From the music world, CCR, Creedence Clearwater Revival, calls it quits after band members continue to fight over control of their recordings. And in sports, the Oakland A's win their first of three World Series championships in a row as they beat the Cincinnati Reds in the seventh game of the series. And on Thursday night, you flip the dial to NBC, where you watched Raymond Burr star as a former San Francisco chief of detectives. It's Ironside.

0: into the Rock and Roll Hall of Fame in 2015 by Stevie Wonder. That's Use Me. Coming up next on Greatest Hits USA, he came from Australia. 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

15 last week, singer-actor Rick Springfield, who was born near Sydney, Australia. That speak to the sky. Next on Greatest Hits USA, Michael Jackson, when he had his real nose, who changed the title track to a movie that involved a sick kid befriending the leader of a pack of rats. Here

0: style is hot butter. Who in real life was Moog synthesizer player Stan Free? That's called popcorn. Well, that wraps up our 1972 time capsule. Coming up next hour on Greatest Hits USA, he ran for Congress. Plus, I've got the top five countdown for this week in 1968.
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